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1: I need that blue white on deep pot, she a little teapot, two left feet, them Reebok. 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

die dreaming, hating, and waiting. Dead Puerto Ricans who never knew they were Puerto Ricans, who never took a coffee break from the Ten Commandments to kill, kill, kill the landlord of their cracked skulls and communicate with their Latin souls. Juan, Miguel, Milagro, Olga, Manuel, from the nervous breakdown streets where the mice live like billionaires and the people do not live at all.

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Why not listen to the funky shows? The presenters will keep you on your toes. The music they play should suit everyone. Lots of variety, spice and fun. Different topics we can discuss with an in-depth analysis and minimal fuss. So come and join the growing queue. See what Sonny G can do for you. Please remember to turn on that dial. Sonny G's the best by a country mile. Everybody's loving Sonny Govan.

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Exciting times are on the way, new things to bring every day. Why not listen to the funky shows? The presenters will keep you on your toes. The music they play should suit everyone. Lots of variety, spice and fun. Different topics we can discuss with an in-depth analysis and minimal fuss. So come and join the growing queue. See what Sonny G can do for you. Please remember to turn on that dial. Sonny G's the best by a country mile. Everybody's loving Sonny Govan.

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1: Give me pats on the back if I'm back from where the blue blacks batter my calves. 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
1: Yet another technical difficulty back here. 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And it goes like this. Happy.

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my dreams happen, it's cerulean. I'm too smart for my own good, then I can prove it. These days all the bars are about moving hangs, so I took a step back to catch the moves for me.

save from heaven, just the round up of devils, you hear me? 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

tight. 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

Freddy's all lost. 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

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Some look for trouble, while others don't. There's a thousand reasons

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Why not listen to the funky shows? Our presenters will keep you on your toes. The music they play should suit everyone. Lots of variety, spice and fun. 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See what Sonny G can do for you. Please remember to turn on that dial. Sonny G's the best by a country mile. Everybody's loving Sonny Govan.

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1: Over the past few years, to the traditional sounds of an English summer, drone, lawnmowers, smack, smack, smack, has been smack, and smack, smack, smack, smack, smack.
2: What were the skies like when you were young?
3: They went on forever. That when we lived in Arizona, and the skies always had little fluffy clouds, and they were long and clear, and there were lots of stars at night. And when it would rain, it would all turn. They were beautiful, the most beautiful stars ever. Fire, the clouds,
1: that's
3: neat. You don't see that.
1: Layering different sounds on top of each other. Layering different sounds.

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6: I need that blue white on Depop, chill in teapot, two left feet, them Reebok. 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Now the bitch get pit popping in my Reeboks. Talk about a detox, like a beatbox. 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

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I'm here once again, blow your mind with the rock in front. I'm keeping on with my words so strong, pure.

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0: 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I'm your host Ash and this is the Super Game Air Show. 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
1: Kieran
0: and
2: Nina.
0: Yay. So our intro for today was of course The Power from Baldur's Gate 3. Hi Jenny. And yeah, banger song, banger game. Still not a game I've finished. I've not finished it yet. I've got two playthroughs on the go. Basically one being normal and then one being the accidental Dark Urge, which is the storyline where you basically it's essentially the Baldur's Gate genocide run.
2: Right.
0: yeah. But we have a fair few things to talk about today. And first of all, I'll actually, because I teased this, is Battlefield. We know it. We questionably like it at times.
1: Mm-hmm.
0: Sure, whatever. Did you see that a customer on Steam got their entire game refunded? Basically, we're talking like $170 here. Entire game refunded, as well as DLCs and stuff. Purely because they removed, I think it's called the Riot mode.
2: Basically. I know what you're talking about. I think it's like Rush mode or something like that.
0: Mm-hmm. So you've seen this story as well.
2: Yeah.
0: And Steam considered that grounds to refund the guy because it's still being advertised on the website as a mode that comes with the game, which is false advertising and therefore it falls under refundable suits. They've probably changed it since then because obviously, you know, that story's gone doing the rounds at the moment, and it's kind of embarrassing for them. So I'm pretty sure they probably changed it on the website now to fit the correct thing. But I just thought that was
2: on the website or the Steam page. Just curious.
0: On the website, probably.
2: Okay.
0: Or both. I don't know.
2: Oh, I'm going to check the Steam page first.
0: Yeah. Yeah. Just it was just a weird story. I thought I'd share because it was doing the rounds and I found it kind of funny. Because that's the state we're in now, where if they remove stuff and they're still advertising it as there, that's false advertising. You can.
1: Like, same thing happened to, I think, Destiny 2, where a bunch of DLC got removed and then the fans were complaining, oh, we've spent money on this game, you know, like, where's our money?
0: I think that was a different case, though, because nobody got refunded from that. That's a different case because I think they intentionally said, look, you know, we didn't make you pay for the DLC yet and the DLC's not coming out, so nobody was hurt, basically. Whereas this guy's like, you removed half your single player features and you're still advertising them on the website and the store page, I think.
2: Yeah, it looks like they've changed it now. Mm-hmm. I bet they're like, oh no, we're losing money, we better change this.
0: Yeah, basically, because they were still advertising about like Rush mode, etc., all that kind of stuff, which is false advertising if it's no longer in the game. It's just an interesting story I thought I'd tell. But we do have something slightly serious to talk about. And that is, we need to talk about Claude.
1: The AI agent?
0: Yes. Right.
2: Oh, geez, here we go.
0: Well, no, because this is something else. This is progression. So I don't know if you've seen recently, but Claude is essentially an AI program for coding. I've used it a little bit to help like with Unreal Engine stuff. Again, just to learn more so than anything, because I've got no, literally Mobius Mail is my first game I'm like making. I've got no input on it, so it's like I'm using it to learn. But what people have been doing, and I think this is really cool, what people have been doing is they've been decompiling games and then recompiling them together with other games. So let me find the Sorry. Obviously, I said I haven't finished Baldur's Gate 3 yet, and George has just went, you'll finish it in 2 to 3 business years.
2: Business years.
0: But yeah, let me find it. Because I saw, the one I saw that was like, oh wow, was Kingdom Hearts in Borderlands 2. So Sora, Donald, and Goofy working, magic system and all, in Borderlands 2.
2: That is crazy.
1: It sounds cool. But it sounds crazy at the same time.
0: It is, and this is all. You have to be very specific about what you want Claude to do, but it will do it. Like, where do I find? Elon has changed how the app works again. I can't find where my saved is. Is it in history? Yes, it is. Yeah, so basically somebody got Tony Hawk in GTA Vice City, I think that is. The Sora in Borderlands. There's Minecraft in Skyrim. So Minecraft gameplay in Skyrim.
1: Okay.
0: What else was there? Oh, Doom gameplay in Skyrim as well was another one I saw.
1: Imagine the Doom Slayer just come towards you and like slashing you or something. I don't know.
0: But yes, Minecraft and Skyrim. It's it's like,
1: okay, wow.
0: Yeah, it's interesting to see, basically.
1: Not that I'm condoning it, but would the companies ever license these?
0: No. Because it's essentially stealing IP.
1: Okay.
0: It's unofficial. That's why it's like you have to decompile a game and then the best way to describe it, for those who aren't gamers or programmers or whatever, the best way to describe it is if you have, let's say, if you have two jumpers, right? One has a really cool design on it, but you like the color of the other, right? So you want that design on that color, right?
1: Mm.
0: So what you would have to do is de-thread both of those jumpers, right? And then combine the bits together and then knit together that jumper again to have that color as well as the design on top.
1: Okay.
0: That's the best analogy I can think of for how it works.
2: Pretty much.
1: That's a good explanation.
0: So it breaks the game's code all the way down to the source and then rebuilds it all together. And I mean, to be fair, out of all those that I've seen, the ones I want to try are Kingdom Hearts and Borderlands. That's the one I want to try the most. Purely because, you know me, I like Kingdom Hearts, I love Borderlands. Yeah, I want to try it.
2: I don't blame you, it sounds like a good idea.
0: I'm curious about, it's probably fairly basic and simple, but Tony Hawk working in GTA Vice City, I'm curious about that.
2: So I can just imagine Goofy with multiple guns now, looting everything. Gorshaw, look at this legendary gun.
0: I do think Skyrim will be so much easier with Doom controls. Like Skyrim is a difficult game, but I think if you have Doom gameplay or even Minecraft gameplay, like it makes the game 10 times easier, I feel. But yeah, I still haven't played Skyrim. I know I call myself a gamer.
2: You know what? Neither have I.
0: I've been told I like Skyrim.
1: I'm trying to think what other combinations could go well.
0: Yeah, I kind of want to see, because I mean, I've spoken about this a few times, right? My wish game that seems feasible is a Sonic fighting game, but my dream game that seems like completely out there is Sonic Cross Ratchet Clank, right?
1: If you were nice enough to pitch it and actually give them a reasonable
0: play. They wouldn't. But I, because I think they both gel really well together. Like, but yeah, I would love to see that. And if that's something Claude is able to do, if you like decompiled, say for example, Generations, as well as like the OG Ratchet and Clank, or even one of the PS3 ones, like, and then recompile it together.
2: I remember seeing a mod, this was ages ago, I think before Sonic Cross Shadow Generations came out. I said, Sonic, what the... No, let's not go there. Anyway, 2011 version, right?
0: Yeah.
2: And somebody replaced Sonic with Mario, but not just any Mario.
0: It's Mario 64.
2: Mario 64. Yeah. Same mechanics and everything. You can't even go to loop-de-loop properly.
0: I think The only part I think it's broken is Sky Sanctuary, because you can't get up there fast enough. Except you have to do a really specific triple jump into Wing Cap.
2: Oh, yeah.
0: Because otherwise it just becomes a sequence break. Like, but besides that, it's actually a really, really good mod. It's Mario 64 for Legacy Generations.
2: Mario 64 versus Time Eater. Imagine that.
0: But yeah, I think it's really cool. I'm going to be honest. It's really cool to see. Even though it's Claude, even though it's AI, boo, AI, etc. It's not generating anything. It's really just, like I say, it's not generating. It's not generative AI in the same way. It can be used for generative AI, but this specifically is quite literally just breaking these two things down and then putting them back together. Like, which I think is really cool. The annoying thing is that people that are doing this are calling themselves hackers, and I'm like, no, you're not. You're not. They've taken the term AI hackers, and I'm like, no, you're not. You're a glorified vibe coder modder. That's it. Like, don't act like you have this big massive knowledge when really you don't. They're LARPing hackers, but like,
2: pretty much.
0: That's the prequel to that Goofy on trial video. I think she's referring to when you said about the Goofy with guns. The thing is,
2: Goofy wants his money, that's all.
0: Ratchet and Clank and Pumpkin Hill. Yeah, the thing is, okay, I think this works. I'm going to pitch it again here. I think it works for two different reasons. One, the aesthetics are very similar to each other. And let's be honest, Nefarious and Eggman, kind of very similar in a lot of ways. Both have somewhat similar goals to a degree. Yeah, I think it would be very easy to do. And I think it would be also very hype, because again, the aesthetics fit. Whenever I'm playing Ratchet and Clank and I'm playing through, for example, the main bit you will always visit in Ratchet and Clank, which is Metropolis in Kerwang. Yes, that's the name of the planet, is Kerwang. You're so immature. Basically, I'm literally playing through that in like Tools of Destruction or even Cracking Time. Like, this would work really well as a Sonic level. Like,
2: I actually picked those games up recently.
0: What, the Ratchet and Clank games?
2: Mm-hmm.
0: Good.
2: I still started like the first game, right?
0: Yeah.
2: But I can't be bothered with the whole PSV emulation, and the Ratchet and Clank games, they're not that expensive anyway. So
0: yeah,
2: I may as well get those PS3 games. Mm. That's the only ones I got so far: Tools of Destruction and A Crack of Time.
0: Mm. So you've got the original trilogy and then two of the future games.
2: I thought there was four Ratchet and Clank games on PS3.
0: No. So there's technically five on PS2. There's Ratchet and Clank 2, Ratchet and Clank 3. He's being immature today, so I'm not going to say the proper titles.
2: That's fair.
0: There's Ratchet Deadlocked, which is more like an arena like kind of game. I think it's canon, I can't remember. And then there's Size Matters, which isn't canon. Those are the five on PS2. On PS3, there's a bunch. But they're referred to as Ratchet and Clank Future. In Japan, that's actually what they call them, is Ratchet and Clank Future, Tools of Destruction, Ratchet and Clank Future, A Crack in Time.
2: That's fair.
0: But I think there's six future games.
2: Yeah, I've just been working my way to get more PS3 games, honestly.
0: Mm-hmm.
2: And I just saw Ratchet and Clank set, and I was like, yeah, I could pick those up. Got myself Eternal Sonata as well. I really enjoyed that on Xbox 360, and there was some content on PS3 that's exclusive there, and I never got to experience it. So I'm going to be happy to play through that game again.
0: Here we go, Ratchet and Clank PS3 games in order. Let's be. Yeah, obviously, Ratchet and Clank Collection is the original trilogy. Ratchet and Clank, it goes to his Destruction, then it goes to the Quest for Booty, then it goes A Crack in Time, then it goes All for One, then it goes Full Frontal Assault, or if you're in the UK, I think it's called Q-Force, and then there's Into the Nexus, which here in the UK is just called Nexus. Nexus is literally like just, it's a shorter game than the others, but it's like an epilogue to the future series. And then after that, it's Rift Apart. There's quite a big distance in time, difference in time, canonically between the like Nexus and Rift Apart. It's like 5 years or something. It's a weird one, but I thoroughly enjoy Ratchet & Clank. I always have. I probably always will. I have seen, speaking of Sony, besides their usual L's, they are apparently making another Uncharted game. Thank God.
2: Like a new one.
0: Yes. I thought it would never happen again with Neil Druckmanhead and Naughty Dog. I genuinely thought it would never happen again. Like, with that Last of Us shillhead. Like, I said shill. I genuinely think we wouldn't get anything except for The Last of Us for the next maybe decade. Apparently there is another two Last of Us projects in development for the next 10 years, which, sure, whatever. But we're getting another Uncharted from the writers behind Lost Legacy and stuff, and I'm happy with that. Like, very happy with that. Because, again, Uncharted is phenomenal. The movie was, but Uncharted was phenomenal as a series. And, you know, they were doing really well, and then The Last of Us 2 came out, and then The Last of Us TV show came out, and then Neil Druckmann just liked money too much, you know. But I'm glad that, like, we're getting another Uncharted. It says Nathan Drake will be in it in some manner, so I don't think he'll be the protag. I think it'll be his daughter. Because he officially retired, like, from... You play as his daughter at the very end of, like, Uncharted 4.
2: Yeah.
0: So it'll either be her or it'll be Chloe, and people love Chloe. Like, the screams in the theatre when they showed off... Lost Legacy, and it turned out like Chloe was the main protag. Chloe's character from Uncharted 1 and 2 that people love. She's sassy, she's British. You know, people love her. And she was the main, she was one of the main protags in Lost Legacy, alongside Nadia, who is an antagonist in Uncharted 4, but is a protagonist in Lost Legacy. Yeah. If you haven't played the Uncharted series, go play it. I will warn you, there's a bit in Uncharted 3 that, if you're an arachnophobe, is horrifying.
2: I can go over it. I'm fine.
0: Yeah.
2: I mean, for God's sake, I played Lethal Company.
0: Yeah. Every time I just hear Lethal Company, my frame of mind just jumps to that one Left Arrow animation. Where it's like the spider just, like, morphs into... It's like, opens the door and then morphs back at a spider. I don't know why that creases me every time. Oh, that's funny. So, a bit of Sonic news, actually. I don't know if you noticed, there's a press junket going around at the moment about the Sonic movies. As well as the 35th anniversary, all that kind of stuff. Which, you know, it highlights the fact that Sonic got into Fortnite, which is amazing. And it's talking about the movie next year, also amazing. But then it says Sonic movie event in 2028, which makes me think it's a spin-off movie. I don't think it's Sonic 5. I think it's going to be either Shadow or Tails or, like... And then after that it says more movies.
2: Oh.
0: So...
2: Plural.
0: Yes, we're getting more movies, more Sonic movies, which I'm so happy with, because I like the Sonic movies. I like them a lot. You know, the first one hits different. It's just Hop, but with Sonic, and I'm okay with that. But second one and the third one, yes. Apparently... Jeff Feely was like, oh yeah, number 4 is going to be a bit darker and it's going to be a bit more intense because we've got a harder villain than Shadow. And I'm like, was Shadow a villain in 3? Really?
2: I wouldn't say that.
0: Like, Geralt was kind of the villain in 3.
2: Mm-hmm.
0: And once again, Jim Carrey, even though he says he's retired, has said he will gladly come back if the script is perfect and is written in gold. Which worked the first time when he said that. So, apparently that's true. Paramount sent it to him, like, the script to him, and the script was actually written and signed in liquid gold.
2: Bro, eventually Jim Carrey is going to be, like, 90 in the wheelchair, right? And then Sagittarius Buston's like, hey, we got a script. And he was like, all right, I can do it.
0: Yeah. I did... Actually, sorry, when you said I can do it, I just thought I thought of Captain America, and then I reminded myself, I went to see Avengers Endgame Encore last week. Worst movie experience of my life. The movie was great, it was fine. You know, it was Avengers Endgame. It's the highest thing in film of all time. I did like, there was more, there was more Rocket screen time, which I'm happy with. But they focused a bit more on Tony and Peter's relationship, which I'm kind of glad they did, because initially there was almost like no stake for Tony Stark to actually go and help, like, and then they have him, like, you know, he's dust and whatever, and then he sees the photo of him and Peter and he's like, ah, well, I kind of do have somebody to help, you know. And I think that's nice. But also, there are 4 post-credits. Faker and I only sat around for the first one, right? But there are 4 post-credit scenes for Avengers Endgame Encore. Like, and yeah, they're... I will say, right, spoilers here for Spider-Man and Avengers Endgame, right? But basically, the first post-credit scene, right, is set 6 months after Spider-Man Brand New Day, and they've locked Hulk underground for 6 months. Like, not Hulk, they've locked Bruce Banner underground for 6 months because he had a quote unquote incident, right? Now, if you've watched Spider-Man, you'll know that incident was not his fault at all. Like, and he's very remorseful about that. So I'm like, that feels very unfair to him. You know?
2: Yeah.
0: Like,
1: did you only see that one post-credit scene, or did you?
0: I went and watched them all on YouTube later.
1: Oh, nice.
0: Yeah, so I did see them. They changed the ending very slightly. Well, they didn't change it. They extended the ending very slightly, of the actual movie. So instead of like them instead of Steve and Peggy dancing together very happily, like they did at the very end of actual Avengers Endgame.
1: Mm-hmm.
0: Instead have a certain handsome man just pop in, just basically say, hey, I can help you both. Like, I'm not going to say who the very handsome man is, but if you know me, you know who I'm talking about. Yes. I'm kind of excited for Doomsday, but Marvel trying to retcon the fact that they've been planning this for ages when it's kind of a last minute thing because the Kang actor was problematic, you know. Just admit you had to do a last minute swap to Doom. Which is hype, we all love Doom, but you know, just admit it. You know what I mean? Like, they had to change last minute because the Kang actor turned out to be very problematic. Nobody liked him. So they had to switch. They had to switch gears. And that's okay. Like, just admit it. Don't make this like false pretense. Like, the Russo brothers came out and said, oh yeah, we've been planning Doom for ages, you know, we've been setting up for the past, like, and no, you haven't. You set him up over the past year, sure, but like, you had Kang before that. What happened to him? Like, you know, I'm excited for Doomsday. Purely because X-Men, Ian McKellen, Patrick Stewart. Mystique. I'm excited to see Mystique again. I am very excited to see Gambit versus Shang-Chi, which they teased in the trailer.
1: That did look cool when I saw it. I was like, whoa.
0: Like, Gambit's a great... I think MCU Gambit's a great character, because Channing Tatum's been like trying to propose that for ages. And now it's become real. But Gambit versus Shang-Chi, I'm actually kind of hyped to see. It'll probably only like a maybe 3-4 minute scene or whatever, but I'm very hyped to see it. Mystique versus Yelena as well, I'm very excited to see. They are sort of teasing that Yelena, Black Widow's sister, is going to be like sort of the main protag in the same way. So the trailers seem to be telling us like Thor is the narrator. For some reason, Thor is like going to be the main character, etc. I don't think he is. I think it's going to be Yelena, because Yelena's, people like her more. I love her. Murray loves her to bits, like, genuinely. If you've seen the movie, actually, Patrick and I made this.
1: Yeah, Thunderbolts.
0: If you've seen Spider-Man, the new Spider-Man.
1: That was really good.
0: You know, you deal with small potatoes. We have big potatoes.
1: Yeah, I remember that.
0: And then it's like, well, now this is big potatoes. Like, yeah. Murray really likes her as a character. I think also Florence Pugh is also just a brilliant actress. So we should play some music. Up next is Dead as Disco got a big update this week.
2: I was wondering why I saw you play it.
0: I'm playing it constantly.
2: I know, but you know,
0: my most played games at the moment have been that, Bilateral, and Fatal Claw. Like,
2: I mean, I just see a Steam pop up, and I'm just like, okay, either there's a new update or they're trying out a mod.
0: That, or sometimes I just put like my own music and remixes into the game just to like pop. But basically, they got a new idol, which a new idol means a new genre of music. And a new genre of music means a new boss song that's absolutely killer. So for those who don't know, Dead as Disco, you've got like the different idols that used to make up the band known as Dead as Disco. Charlie, who's your main character, was the drummer. And each of the idols is another member of the band. And Charlie's trying to figure out who... Charlie's back for one night and one night only, right? And he's trying to find out who actually killed him. And he thinks it's someone on the band because everybody was there that night at the bar, basically. And it's interesting because the most recent character seems to be the most involved as well. Her name's Dahlia. She is, well, I mean, she's phenomenal. I love her design. I immediately, as soon as I saw her design, I'm like, that's going to be a Blaze Alt skin in Mobius Melee. I can't help it. It has to be. It's so nice looking. Like, but everybody basically, Charlie basically just says, hey, what were you doing that night, right? Or even they'll just offer up. The stories we've got so far is that Hemlock the punk rocker and Benny basically were out doing drugs, so they didn't see it happen. Prophet, who's the rap god, basically he's the one that covered it up, but he says he didn't do it. Dex said he showed up... Well, okay, fun enough. Dex said he didn't care for parties or the after party because it was like an anniversary gig they were doing and then they went to the bar afterwards and that's when the murder happened. Dex says he doesn't like parties, so he didn't show up to the party. But Dahlia has said that she remembers holding Charlie. Charlie was covered in blood. So was Dahlia, and Dex had to pull her away from Charlie. Which, if you heard what I just said, that's two very conflicting stories there. Because Dex said he wasn't there. I do think the actual story of Dead as Disco is great. I am actually enjoying putting together pieces. I have my own little mini conspiracy board actually saved in my Google Docs because I want to try and game theory this. I want to try and figure it out before they tell us, because I think that the final boss they show off is going to be Charlie's killer. I think that's going to happen. Like, so I want to try and game theory it and try and figure it out before. So I actually do have genuinely, I'll send it in the chat later on, but I genuinely have like an actual like conspiracy mood board on like who was what and where and when. Even motives as well. I'm enjoying it. But yes, this is Dahlia. Her genre is Latin American jazz, and this is her boss song called La Pantera, which is phenomenal. Genuinely, this is, I think this might be my favourite boss song so far, other than Rhythm Divine. We'll see, we'll see. But yes, this is La Pantera from Dead as Disco.

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3: And that was La Pantera from Dead as Disco. I didn't know, considering how much I talk about it, I'm surprised Georgia didn't know about Dead as Disco until now. Yeah, Dead as Disco's fun. Like, genuinely, it's like that sort of addictive gameplay. You know, the gameplay will literally, you just try and beat people to the beat. Like, and I love that. Because I was a massive fan of Hi-Fi Rush when that came out as well. And the fact you can add your own music and stuff is sort of what keeps me coming back to it. Like, because I've kind of done everything story-wise. I've got three. The maximum you can get is 5 stars. The only boss I've got 5 stars so far on is La Pantera with Dahlia. Like, that's the only solo I've got 5 stars on. Everything else is 4. I've got 4 stars

0: his one song that he has in the entire playlist, etc., has no vocals. It's literally just like a hip hop beat. It's what they use for the main menu and stuff. It's actually not terrible. Like, I think it's called Charlie's Mixtape. But yeah, I loved it. I mean, you've seen it as well. Anyway, you probably get the pop-ups from Steam all the time. I love Deus Ex Disco. Mm-hmm. Like, I'm constantly playing that game. Like, it's just, it's a banger and it's addictive. But yeah, I'm not gonna get into my conspiracies at the moment about the game story, because that's its own. Maybe I'll do an actual like game theory video on it. I don't know yet. that requires a lot of editing, and that's like ugh. But yes, so we have the October calendar for Sonic Racing Crossworld. You were saying
1: yes.
0: So we're getting Avatar this month finally, despite the fact they said it was September.
1: Yeah.
0: To be fair, they also said that thingy was September. Amigo, was it Amigo?
1: No, it was Axel from Crazy Taxi.
0: Ah, yeah.
1: We got him in August, and even before, like one day before he got released, it still said in my game, expect to be released in July.
0: Yeah.
1: That was kind of funny. But what we got right now? Right now we got the Hatsune Miku second festival. Unfortunately, you don't get the old decals from the first festival, which is sad, but fair enough.
0: Do they feature any other characters this time around, or is it still just Miku?
1: I think it's just, I think there's other characters with the decals.
0: Mm-hmm.
1: And I think they added, like, you know how those, like, Miku songs for Sonic Racing Crossroads?
0: Yes.
1: And there's, like, you know, different art and all that stuff. That art is in the decals now of Miku. All
0: right, cool.
1: And then
0: I know there's a really nice decal, not a decal, sorry, there was a really nice cover art for one of the jukebox things that's like her in shadow.
1: Mm-hmm.
0: And I thought that was really cool. So to have that as a decal is actually.
1: Yeah, that should have that as a decal. I think it's called Jet Black.
0: Mm-hmm. It'd be nice with all the Amazon crates I see when I go online. Like, because people just choose the main cart and just like make it an Amazon box. I see them all the time.
1: Yeah, it's because like, the main cart is like the meta to use.
0: Is it?
1: Mm-hmm.
0: Is it actually good as like a...
1: Yeah.
0: Huh.
1: I mean, I prefer to use my extreme gear, but like, if you want to go for time trials, then definitely use the main cart.
0: Okay, interesting. Because I use extreme gear... Right, if I'm playing time trials, I will use IOTA extreme gear with Whisper. Because it's boost on boost, and I like that. But if we're getting like, an actual cart that's boost... Because I prefer controlling the cars. Like, I prefer how that feels to, like, extreme gear. But if we get a car that's boosting the Godzilla pack, like it seems like we are, then yes, I will be trying that.
1: Yeah. Let's see, 9th of October is the World Championship, and I think you said there was going to be, like, Year 2 stuff to be announced?
0: That's what they teased, basically. In the teaser trailer where they showed off the Godzilla and Bayonetta stuff.
1: I'm so excited for Bayonetta, I'm not going to lie.
0: Yeah. She's getting her own extreme gear, isn't she?
1: Mm-hmm.
0: Yeah. And
1: let's see.
0: I wonder if they're going to be really deep, because obviously characters have shadows and stuff. In Crossworlds, I wonder if they do the little Easter egg thing where you can see the wings in her shadow.
1: Hmm, that would be interesting to see.
0: Mm-hmm.
1: Anyway, Aang and Katara from Avatar Legends will be on the 13th of October, and that festival is going to be between the 15th and the 18th.
0: Mm-hmm.
1: And after that, well, after that week will be 22nd to the 1st of November is Legends Competition Round 8.
0: Mm-hmm.
1: I don't know what rules they're doing that time.
0: I don't particularly care.
1: No, but some of the rules are complete BS with the Legends competitions. I think there was one that was like only like one slotted gadgets. I hated that. And then there was, I can't remember if it was round 6 or 7. Did not mean to line up those numbers. But one of them, you get a monster truck at the start, right? And literally everyone was just jumping on you. I think someone actually made a gift like, come play Crossroads, we won't jump. It's just like 10 monster trucks coming at you.
0: I think it's crazy when it's like the spin, see that brief period of time where the meta was spin to win?
1: Mm-hmm.
0: And you went online and that's all you saw. That weirded me out. Because you'd be, like, going along with, like, maybe four or five other cars, and then you just see them spinning like hell.

0: week. Yeah. This is actually good. In the modding community, they've discovered that you can get more voice lines out of your mod characters now, because for some reason the AI racers had voice lines in there for certain things that just weren't activating. Like, there's a trigger for them, but it just doesn't. So, for example, you know how sometimes your character will say like a voice line or something if they get the warp, if they get to choose the travel ring.
1: Mm-hmm.
0: Yeah, it's annoying they don't call it a warp ring in that game. It's a travel ring, which is just a warp ring.
1: It's still a warp ring.
0: Yeah. Yeah. Basically, if you have mods, like for example, me with like Surge, then you know, if you get Surge over AI Shadow, basically you'll now hear more voice lines for those kind of things. Because a lot of mods have them recorded, because obviously the lines are all there and they just take them and then just record them. But a lot of them weren't actually triggering because they're on AI racers. Which was interesting to learn about. But yes, so I've had to re-download some mods. Rogue has re-recorded lines, which is fun and interesting. I've got Clutch over AI Jet. I just need to actually unlock AI Jet.
1: I think I've got every AI racer except for the Babylon Rogues. I'm working my way on getting them all. Mm-hmm.
0: I think Clutch goes over AI Jet. I think. Who's the other one? I can't remember. What's his name? I can't remember. There's some OC called Trevor the Hedgehog who goes over Sonic and has like a bunch of lines and stuff.
1: Don't know why that's familiar. Hold on.
0: Wee green guy. Pretty much just a Sonic recolor.
1: Oh god, yeah, him.
0: Like that's. I think that's just somebody's OC, right?
1: I think so.
0: Yeah, good old Trevor. Black Doom goes over AI Zavok. At least that one has more. That one seems like the bit. There's two. There's one that goes over AI Eggman. There's one that goes over AI Zavok, and the one over Zavok I think is a bit better quality.
1: Yeah.
0: Makes more sense anyway. Trying to think what else there was. There was one for Blaze. I can't remember. No. Lanolin over AI Amy.
1: Fair enough.
0: I'm trying to think what else there was. There's obviously Kit over. You can. It's weird. You can actually put. You can configure the mod. So you can have either Kit over Tails. You can either have Kit over AI Tails. Or you can have Kit over 9. Which, why would you do that? Why would you sell your roster like that? By getting rid of, like, 9.
1: You jumped there!
2: Sorry, Kim.
1: I'm sorry, but that was funny.
0: What's wrong with you? That was barely like anything.
1: All he did was open the door. And he jumped in the ceiling as if Tom and Jerry got his tail cut off.
0: Oh, yeah. Try and get if there's any other. I was about to say any other competent businesses or if there's a meeting, but talked about Claude. Talked about Sora and Borderlands. I talked about Devil's Disco. Is there anything really other than that that's new?
1: Sonic Racing, but you know. About,
0: yeah.
3: Yeah.
1: I don't like the current rule set for the festival, though.
0: Oh, that's right. Invincible Versus. Armstrong Levi got a gameplay trailer. He looks interesting. Yeah, I'm surprised people still play that. I do occasionally. So I have been Ash, you can find me at The Blind Furry everywhere.
3: I've been Keenan, you can find me at Nolly Music everywhere.
1: And I've been Nina, you can find me at Vixen Vampire pretty much anywhere.
0: And that is us for today. Our last song is from another Sega classic that isn't Sonic, Yakuza. It's specifically from Yakuza Like a Dragon, and it's Rolling Eyes Fall Down the Dragon Wall. So thank you.
3: Bye.
1: Bye bye.

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1: Hello, folks, and welcome to the Cosmic Dub Disco on Cynogovern Radio for next 2 hours with DJ Duffy Moon. Play some tunes to get your weekend started. We'll kick off with a track from Dawn again.

that was Elijah Manelli there, featuring Shumba Youth. So I'm playing a few tracks this week, not many, but I'll be looking for it. So I saw Elijah Manelli playing a live set last weekend. It was at the most

track finishing there is the Lords of Misrule. Check it out, it's Richard Norris on his album Remake, Remodel, re-edits and mixes. So the next one's by Full Circle. This is a Krautback, Full Circles, Fail We May, Sail We Must edit. And I hope you enjoy the tunes.

You're listening to the Cosmic Dub Disco on Sunny Loving Radio with DJ Duffy Moon. Hope you're enjoying the tune so far. Apologies, there's a couple of wee gremlins in the mixed cloud link. Hopefully that's resolved now. If you were listening, it said the storm just reload it, should be fine. So that was Die Orange in by our Krautback Full Circle, Feel Me May, Say We Must mix. And the next tune's by the Secret Soul Society, my favourite Cardiff label, just some amazing balletic style tunes. It's called Buckle Up.

That was Buck Lap by the Secret Soul Society from Cardiff. Now here's another from Fluke. This is Bullet, the Fion remix. So we've got a special show today. We've got a couple of guests coming in for the second half, and we're going to be talking about well-being. So well-being is probably the, to me anyway, it's probably the most important thing that we should all have a wee think about. If you're not doing enough, doing anything for your well-being, then you're not going to feel good. So the project, Woodland Wake Up, I think is the name of the project. So we've got guest Tasha and Bez are putting on a fundraiser tomorrow at SWG3 and the Poetry Club to raise some funds for the kind of charity that they run for families and kids. Anyway, this is Bullet Fion remix by Fluke.

couple of next tracks by R. Hertz, and it's called Perception on an EP called Alien Workshops, which there's a good story behind. Anyway, it's on a label called Space Launch, some really good dub techno stuff on that label, check them out.

there's another from our hearts there, double whammy of Space Launch tracks. That one was called Perception. That was Basic Noise remix. So here's one from Ben Hunt, that's called Monkey Puzzle.

0: Well, that was Both Ends by Undercut. That was especially for Owen, who put me in touch with those guys because of the sample used in the song. So I've got a couple of guests in now, so we're going to have a wee chat about Woodland Wake Up, the charity that guys are supporting, and they're doing a fundraiser for it tomorrow night, as I say, at SWG3 and the Poetry Club, and we can get more details in a wee second. So just want to introduce Tasha and Bez. So Bez is going to be playing some tunes, DJing at it, and I think Tasha is helping organise the night. So, hello, how are you doing, guys?
1: Yeah, we're great. Thank you very much. How are you?
2: Thanks for having us on.
1: Yeah, thanks for having us, Jamie.
0: Guys are more than welcome. So, Woodland Wake Up, tell us a bit about it, Tasha.
1: Right, so thank you. Well, Woodland Wake Up is a charity that I started in 2019. I was working as a primary school teacher and basically could just see that kids weren't getting out to play as much as what previous generations had. So I had basically learned about the forest school concept and started doing my forest school leader training so that I could then start taking kids out to the woods to teach them things like building fires safely, working with tools, you know, kind of bushcraft and things like that, and just really promoting unstructured nature play. So started doing that alongside my teaching and then started to get some funding so that I was able to start doing Woodland Wake Up full time and step away from teaching. So started out working with kids, but then there were, you know, we had community demand for family sessions, adult sessions. So now we run sessions for everybody. We've got adults, kind of wellbeing sessions as well. So we do a little bit of everything. It's all about promoting nature connectedness, getting people outdoors, and just, you know, trying to get people out to enjoy our lovely green spaces.
0: Amazing. That sounds perfect for wellbeing, and it's right up my street as well, because I've done a lot of stuff promoting wellbeing also, and some jobs as well, doing community groups and other stuff. Whereabouts is it, and how do people join? What do they do? Where can they get information?
1: So we're based in North Ayrshire, in West Kilbride, but we're a mobile service, so we can go to different green spaces. So we've been running sessions North Ayrshire, Inverclyde, Renfrewshire. We can come up to Glasgow. You know, we're kind of not really limited by geographical location. So the website is woodlandwakeup.org, and we're also on Instagram and Facebook. So the handle is just at Woodland, all one word, and then Wake Up, all one word, Woodland Wake Up. So with regards to looking at sessions, we have got a bookings page on our website. It's unfortunately just technical difficulties. The Eventbrite page has unembedded itself. That's in the process of being sorted. But people can also find us on Eventbrite. And then just on our socials, whenever we've got funding to run blocks of sessions, we share everything through the networks. If anybody wants to get in touch, if people are maybe wanting to work together, we're all about partnership working, you can just get in touch via email, hello@woodlandwakeup.org. We've also started working with schools as well, and we run teacher training and supporting schools in embedding outdoor learning and boosting teacher confidence and getting their classes outdoors. So, you know, we're open to all sorts of things. So, hello@woodlandwakeup is the email address.
0: Yeah, amazing. Thanks very much. And it sounds like, so people can get in touch no matter the area. It's not just Ayrshire, it can be Glasgow or other areas.
1: Absolutely.
0: You guys can come to them. That's perfect. Mm-hmm. That's ideal. The cost as well, if people are just in a community group or something, is there funding available, or do they have to pay for the service?
1: If we have got funding available, then we are always open to having funded sessions. It really depends on the project, it depends on the funding that we've got available. We're really open to partnership funding applications as well, so working with community groups to develop a project and then applying to whatever funders, you know, or that we would be ticking the boxes pretty much. So yeah, there's a lot of flexibility there, so if there's ever any groups that do want to work with us, then just get in touch and we'll try and work something out.
0: Yeah, amazing. That sounds really good. I know locally, just in Govan, there's the Elder Park garden that one of the volunteers, Annie, is heavily involved with. And that's an amazing project, just getting local people out into the in the open air, mainly doing a bit of gardening, but actually just doing stuff together as well, because I think that's a massive challenge for loads of people, is just loneliness or just not. And it's that, that's a good thing.
1: Well, I just, as I was coming into Govan, I've not been here for a number of years, so coming into Govan and I could see Elder Park, and is it Elder Park?
0: Elder Park.
1: Well, and I just kind of, I guess automatically these days, I'm looking at the trees and thinking, oh, where could I put up a rope swing? Where could I put my hammocks up? And so there was a lot of places that I could see in the park that I think there'd be a lot of potential for running some really nice sessions there.
0: Brilliant. We're going to play a wee bit of music. Bez, how are you doing?
2: Yeah, good, thanks.
0: And thanks a lot for coming in as well. So Bez, you're going to be one of the guys playing music on the night at the Poetry Club. So what time's the gig start? What time's the finish?
2: It starts at 5 o'clock and ends at 10. And there's myself and four other DJs, so I'll be on at 9 to 10.
1: Is our headliner?
2: So this is our second night. We did the night. It was at end of April in
1: Wichita's,
2: May. Just downstairs from Max's bar, end of May there. And that was successful.
1: It was great.
2: And now we've moved to the Poetry Club at SWG3. So right. It's five of us DJing. An hour slot each, and it'll just be a mixture of, you know, house techno, electro, everything in between. So it's good.
1: A musical adventure.
2: Some good bouncy tunes.
0: It's probably my favourite venue, SWG3. I know it's the massive venue, the TV show and all that, but I think just that it's really intimate venue, and I love that about the Poetry Club. I've seen some amazing DJs.
1: It's quite funky,
0: stuff,
1: quite quirky.
2: Cool. Capacity's 100, so
1: 120-ish. With us there as well.
2: Sold about 40, 50 tickets.
0: Oh, amazing. How much is it? Sorry, how much are the tickets?
1: So £15, but there's also a group deal. So four tickets for £45. So four for three, basically.
0: Oh, perfect. That's ideal. And most folk, that's
1: for a very good cause.
0: Okay, the first tune I'm going to play is one of your selections. This is Swedish House Mafia. So we'll give you a chat after this one.

0: that was, of course, Glasgow's own Slam Positive Education, our choice of Bez and Tash, my guests on the show of the day. We were in to talk about their fundraiser.
1: Hello.
0: tomorrow at SWGF. So you were going to say, tell us a wee bit about the fundraiser. What's going to happen on the night at SWGF?
1: Yeah,
0: and
1: how it came about. Thanks very much, Jamie. So I guess, well, first of all, I think we chose Positive Education. Obviously, we love Slam and, you know, being from Glasgow and everything, and the fact that we're, you know, been partying here for a long time. But also Positive Education, you know, is quite a good vibe for Woodland Wake Up and what we're trying to do. So with regards to the fundraiser, so I guess... the third sector has been quite challenging for getting funding recently, and there's more community need and less money, so it means that a lot of the funding pots that we've previously been able to get are not accessible to us now, or we're not able to get as much money. So basically it was to try to come up with alternative fundraising ideas. So I have wanted to be a superstar DJ for many years, but unfortunately I've never learned how to mix. But I do have lots of friends who are, you know, really good at DJing, and I kind of thought, well, why don't we utilise their skills, you know, because quite often people want to have events to play for, they want to, you know, to be able to bring their music to people, but there's not always the opportunity. So, you know, the problem is the solution kind of thing. So brought friends together. We made a resident advisor promoter account. We arranged our first gig at La Cheetah that Bez was talking about earlier, and we wanted to bring a kind of outdoor indoor feel to the space. So we've got jungle, kind of neon jungle vibes that we've got that will, I guess, try to make people
2: match
1: feel
2: glow
1: that trying to make people feel like they're in a little jungle space. We've got free glow sticks on arrival, we've got like black lights, like UV lights and things like that, so it's just a really fun space to be in, and then obviously the tunes are awesome. So really good fun, lovely people, super nice vibes. So it's all really, really nice time, but obviously for a really good cause as well.
0: Yeah, amazing. It sounds really good. And Bez, tell us that you did, I think you mentioned, two of the other DJs who are going to be playing on the night.
2: So got a friend, Graham Dunny. He goes under the DJ name of Hoboy. Dunny will be on. He's doing a bit of a more extended set at start. And then
1: with Logie.
2: Logie, yeah. So they're doing Logie and Dunny, or Hoboy, are doing a back-to-back. And then after that, there's a friend, Atoll, goes under the name of Raymond Rocks, and he'll be doing an hour. And then after that is a friend, Tony, who goes under the DJ name of Denzel. So he's on 8 till 9, and then from 9 till 10, it's myself. I go under the name of Bezurrection.
0: Brilliant, I love it. And that reminds me, I used to go...
2: That's a nod to the old school Resurrection.
0: Oh, absolutely. I used to go to those many years ago. Absolutely, been to a few.
2: So if you like your ravey beats and a bit of house, a bit of techno and everything in between, then come on down.
0: Yeah, amazing. Thanks very much.
1: Super fun.
0: So listen, I think that's anything else you guys want to add to folk if they're considering they're on the fence.
1: I think if they're on the fence, they should probably just come, to be honest. Come and see what it's all about.
2: Absolutely, yeah.
1: I don't think people would be disappointed. It's going to be a really, really fun night. And as I said, it's a really good cause. And
2: it's all like-minded people as well.
1: Yeah.
2: So.
1: Yeah, people that are there for
2: some new pals, possibly.
1: The music and the adventure.
0: Yeah, absolutely. And you know, there's a lot of folk will be tuning in to the show anyway from the Glasgow Ravers WhatsApp group, and it's the best people on there.
1: Yeah,
0: that's what I
1: lovely,
0: you
1: lovely
0: guys.
1: Folks.
0: Many
2: kind of
0: nights.
2: And they're all
1: super sounds.
0: Yeah. So thank you very much, Tasha and Bez, for Woodland Wake Up promoting the fundraiser gig tomorrow night.
2: Thanks for having
0: me.
1: 5 o'clock,
0: SWGF, 5 to 10.
1: Thank you so much.
0: SWGF at the Poetry Club. So cheers, thanks a lot.
1: Thank you, Jamie.

last track was Praise No Ghosts by Tornado Wallace, and here's one from Andy Bainbridge. This is Up Too Much on Not An Animal Records. Thanks to Tasha and Bea. So look up the Woodland Wake Up fundraiser gig tomorrow, 5 till 10, the poetry.

last couple of tunes coming up, you're listening to Cosmic Dub Disco in Sunny Govan. Thanks for tuning in. I hope you enjoyed the tunes so far. Here's one for you, Groovy Costa and Constantine Cost, it's a dub driver.

a quick shout out as well. So there's another gig happening tonight in Glasgow. It's some local DJs. Tony Lovell is putting the night on. So it'll be Tony, Gordon, JK Machine, and Miles, J Paralysis. So that kicks off at 11 o'clock, 11 till 3. There should be a few tickets on the door, but they're on Resident Advisor as well. So go along, support your local DJs. And I think it's 3 a.m. finish, possibly. But anyway, here's one. We'll finish off. This is probably the last tune we'll fit in the day. It's from Miles Day Paralysis. It's called Bleaching Agent. Thanks a lot for tuning in. I'll catch you next time. Thank you. And a shout out to George, who I just remembered whose birthday is today. GI, Trev and Ali, who I met over in Carcassonne. See you guys later on.

So welcome to Friday's Drive Time with myself, DJ Scientist, and I kicked off the show today with Killjoy and Harmonic Voyage. It's an absolute belter. Today we have got Emma Mack coming in to give us a special guest mix, so she'll be on around 5 o'clock. Stay tuned for that.

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2: So in that last section, what we heard was where I cut off was Running Up That Hill. Then we had Heaven Is a Place on Earth, Danny Gibson's Concrete Angel, Locked and Loaded, and then This Is No Game. So joining us in the studio today, we have Emma Mack. I met Emma a couple of months ago at Freed Up, and what a DJ you're. Do you want to tell us a wee bit about yourself?
3: So I've been DJing a few years now, but I kind of didn't DJ for a while, and you know, I enjoy my music. I've always enjoyed my music. Raves, I've travelled like everywhere. Ibiza's my favourite place on earth. But I'm going to be taking you through some trancey sort of techno, bouncy techno, with words, by the way.
2: That's always good to have a wee words. So where can we see you?
3: I'm playing at Freed Up on the 27th of this month, and that's at Audio.
2: That's an Audio, and that's 14 Midland Street, and it's at it's 6 o'clock till 10:30. You can get tickets online on the Freed Up.
3: Yeah, where's
2: the
3: other one that I'm going to?
2: Vibes.
3: Oh yeah, I'm playing in Vibes as well on the 1st of October, Thursday, 11 till 12 p.m. I'm unsure of the set yet, but it's going to be sort of harder and bouncy, yeah.
2: Yeah, good. So off you kick it off, man. Off you kick it off.

0: So that was Emma, doing an amazing set. So again, you can see Emma on the 27th of this month, which is a week on Sunday, at Audio with Freed Up, 6 o'clock till 10:30. You can get tickets for that. The tickets are free. If you go on a Freed Up Facebook page or freedup.org, you can book your tickets. There will be Jordan Urban, myself, Mark Mercer, Emma, and DJ Griff will be making his Freed Up debut. So hope to see you there.
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0: So there you have it. That was the drive time. I'll thank Emma Mack coming in again for and we can find you on Facebook, Instagram,
1: TikTok,
0: all the socials. And as I said, you can see her at Freed Up on the 27th, and you can also see her at Vibe on the 1st of October. You can catch us again, you can catch me again in 4 weeks for the drive time, 4 o'clock till 6, and you can catch myself and DJ Rhythm in 2 weeks' time at 8 o'clock for the Friday Forefathers. Hope you have enjoyed the show today. I have, and I'll leave yous with Honey I'm Good with DJ D Mix, but as an advert first.
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0: Hello, hello, hello. Thank you very much for joining me. You're listening to Roots on Sunny G 103.5 FM. I'm Shola McAfro. I'm with you lovelies till 8pm tonight, bringing you spicy beats from around the globe. Oh, it feels so good. It feels so good to be back here in the studio live. And genuinely, I was just talking to Sam from Sam Jam Drive Time. And he was, we're just talking about how amazing it is to have this time in the studio. And it's just such a good part of the week. So thank you very, very much for joining me. As I said, we've got some spicy tunes. We've got some tracks from Melvito, Yarden. We've got a couple of others coming up too, but a whole bunch of different types of music, and quite a few of them will be described as dreamy, so I'm giving you that wee heads up that word might get overused towards later on in the show, you know. Then we're going to have some childhood tunes. If this is your first time listening to the show, we'll get a wee bit more into it, but it's pretty much what it sounds like. And if your girl is on time, then that should be on between roughly 6:30 and 7:00. That's it. We're just doing a guideline now. I'm not giving you specific times anymore. It's just too much stress for me. And if you listen to this show regularly, you know I'm quite the chatty Cathy. So yeah, I hope you've been having a good week. We started off there with You, that's by Shasha. She's a South African singer, a vocalist, and just makes amazing music. It's been a wee while since I played her music, and I just wanted to start you off, ease you in to the day, to the night, to the evening, whatever time of day it's right now. Oh, starting off so strong. Before I go any further, I just want to say, like, if you don't listen to it already, you have to listen to Sam Jam's Drive Time. My God, the guy, the tunes that he was pulling out today were absolutely amazing. As soon as I got into the studio, I was having a good time listening to what he was mixing up, and the whole bunch of songs I hadn't heard for years, but just remind me of like either being a kid or like a teenager, you know, sort of thing. But with such a kind of fresh feel to it. Absolutely love it. So you can catch Sam every, like, most Fridays from 4 until 6pm. That's like a drive time like no other. Here in Sunny G, we do drive times like no other place. I'm going to go right into more tunes because I can feel the chattiness coming on. So we're going to go into this next one. This is by Yarden. This track is called Wait. And I just really like this one. And I hope that you do too.
1: Comme tu viens fraîchement pressée,

There we go. That was Nigerian singer Yarden. That track is called Wait. And oh, it's just so beautiful, isn't it? Like, just so beautiful. Now, I know it's quite early on. I know this is just this kind of like the second time that I'm talking to you, but I need to say, like, in the show, but my goodness, I keep seeing behaviour. I might sound up, like, I might sound a bit ridiculous right now, but I don't feel I really am. Every now and then stuff happens in public and I just think, this is not what you should do when you're around other people. Like, if you're in your own home, absolutely fine. No qualms with that. You're in your space. You're in your moment. You can do whatever you want in your home. But see in public transport, if you're on public transport, just in public in general, if you are going to be chewing gum, which most of us do, lots of us do, it's a good way to refresh in your breath, or maybe your mouth is a wee bit dry but you don't have any juice on you, so you're like, okay, I'll just pop a chewing gum in my mouth and it should be fine. That's all good. Eating chewing gum in public, absolutely fine. Just, you know, stick it in the bin, don't throw it down the ground, whatever. But I was experiencing a lady today, that's a weird way to say that, I had the experience of being in close proximity to a woman who was smacking away at that chewing gum. Like, that, I mean, if you have misophonia, I do apologise for this next couple of seconds, but it's just that whole, what? Would you have to be aware. You have to be aware that you're smacking your chewing gum so loud that everyone in that carriage can hear it. It is disgusting. It's deplorable. It should be kept for when you're at home and not around other people. To subject people to that noise, that is absolutely disgusting. And it just took me right back to this moment. Now, I'm assuming that this still happens, but when you are like a first-time parent in Scotland, or at least in Glasgow, or like the surrounding area, Glasgow and the surrounding areas, you get invited to go to these like building blocks sessions with your babies, and also like it's just to kind of give you wee ideas of things that are available, like services that are available to you, going to things like BookBug, or it will give you advice on like baby dental hygiene, the fire safety, a whole range of things that are really handy for new parents to know about. But I mean, being at this like kind of preview BookBug session with Naima and Mafi, and this hall is filled with people, like there's just parents and babies absolutely everywhere. It was so much cuteness under one roof. But there was this one mum who was sitting directly behind me who was just chewing away at her chewing gum, and it was a smack in her lips, but it wasn't even like a, you know, sometimes smack it and it's like a smack every like 3 seconds. This woman was just like right in your ear. Imagine this for about 45 minutes. Just disgusting. Disgusting. I apologise to everyone who had to listen to that noise coming out my mouth, because oh my, it's disgusting behaviour. So if you are a lip smacker, please be very aware of that in public. Is I mean, unless you're intentionally rage baiting people, in which case I don't know why you'd be doing that. But foul. I'm just going to say that is foul behaviour. I can't get on board with it. I cannot excuse it. I can get along with a lot of people, but if you do that in public, I will not be talking to you. It's just too much. It's too much. Right, I've been talking for a bit, so I'm going to get on to this next track. This is next track's by Mel Vito. I've played him quite a few times. I really like his style. He's very versatile, very diverse. He's like blends a lot of elements of like Afrobeats, R&B and soul. I just like what he does. And one of my favourite things about him is in his like, you know, like when you go on different music streaming platforms or artist profiles and they have like a little bio, sometimes you get like a full back catalogue of what that person has done since the beginning of their career, which is cool. That's very handy to know, you know, all that stuff. But Mel Vito just simply has, I'm just a chill guy. Love it. Straight to the point. I absolutely love it. So here we go. This next track is by Mel Vito, also featuring Gabsy and Chris Iry. This track is called Close to Me. And it's quite another wee smooth number, as that's how I'm going to describe it. See what you think.

Told You Smooth, Oh So Smooth. That was Melvito featuring Gabsy and Chris Iry. I really hope I'm saying that last one right. And that track is called Close to Me. It's from the Night Is Young album released back in 2019. I highly recommend, if you like that song, definitely check out Melvito. You'll find him on the music streaming platform of your choice. And there's plenty of tracks there for you to just peruse, you know, get a wee feel of them. I nearly forgot to mention, it's the September weekend. I actually feel like we've only just... Again, I know I'm always talking about how time is like going by so quickly, but how are we coming to the end of September already? It's just going back in such a flash. But yeah, I hope you're all having a lovely September weekend so far, those who get it. Maybe you've got some lovely plans. Maybe you're just going to chill out, whatever you're doing. I hope you're happy, you have a great time, and enjoy the time that you have. I particularly enjoyed being able to switch off my alarm for today. Just not having to do the school run for one day. Like, I don't know what it is. Every now and then, I'm one of those parents who I try to, like, every morning think, okay, it's just a school run, you don't need to worry about it. But then all these little things just happen, and the kids are dillying, and they're dallying, and they're shenanigans, and there's tantrums, and it can all happen within the space of, like, an hour. So sometimes you get to that point where you finally get to school and you drop the kids off and you feel like you're absolutely up to high dough, and then you just have to chill out and then head to work. like it's just one of these things. So I'm glad I didn't have to do that today. I'm glad we just got to have a chill morning, and I hope everyone else had a very, very, very chill day too. Okie dokie, are we just going to go on to the next one? Yeah, we shall. This next track has the stamp of approval from my six-year-old. She happened to be in my room when I was like sorting out the playlist, and then I'd realised, it was when I was getting like notes and stuff, and I'd realised that one of the songs that I was going to play by Papillon, love his music, love seeing Papillon, it was so much fun to say, but essentially I hadn't realised, I caught it though, obviously caught it in time, but I hadn't realised that I had swearing in it, so I'm like, alright, okay, I need to take this out and swap out for another one. And this one, Asuma was dancing away to this one, so I thought, okay, we're going to go for this. Like, just, it made her happy. I hope it makes the rest of you feel just as happy. Now, this is a song I've definitely played before. I'm not apologising for it. I just really like the beat. I will say that with the lyrics of the song, they're fight, like, they're not like explicit or anything, but the attitudes in the song are a wee bit outdated when it comes to how this person is stigmatizing a young woman. So I would say, if you're going to look into the lyrics of this song, just be warned that there are some really like not nice stigmatisms about the girl. But it's just one of these songs, like, even though I know the lyrics aren't like, it's not like they're bad, but just because the general message isn't great, but I really like the beat to this, so I feel quite conflicted. I'm playing it, I'm going to play it, okay? So here we go, here's Kid Black. This track is called Bazardou, and as in bizarre, it's French for bizarre. I'm not like trying to swear on the fly or anything like that. But yeah, it's just something about this beat, it's absolutely sweet. They've got one more song after this one, and then we're going to have Childhood Tunes coming up soon, and I'm really looking forward to playing those Childhood Tunes to you. So here we go, Kid Black, Bazardou.

It is one of those ones. I feel slightly conflicted about that song, but that beat gets me every single time. That was Bazaar Du. That is by Kablack. And essentially saying like she is bizarre, and he's talking about like singing about a young woman who like maybe stays out a bit later than what is the norm, or like she keeps a lot of company, like that sort of thing. And it's just, I don't know. there's just some songs. Like mind that song, it's by I want to say City High, and I'm sure it came out in like either like between like 2001 and like 2004, and it was the one like what would you do if your son was at home. I'm not gonna sing it, I can't sing that song, I can't hit the notes for you. I'll do it in my car, I'll do it in my home, I'm not doing it with a mic in my face. But you know what, when I'm singing about like what would you do if your son was at home crying all along on the bedroom floor, all alone on the bedroom floor, that one. And because it's like there's a lot of different things that are going on, and at first you're like, all right, okay, cool, they're like, what would you do if this was happening to you, if you're in this situation? But then at one point it's like, if my mum can do it, then you can do it. And I think that's like, that's not necessarily always the case. Like people can have different circumstances, and just because one person can do it doesn't mean it's going to be just as easy for the other person to get out of a certain situation, you know. Yeah, it's one of those ones. It's still an absolute beat though. It's like such a good beat to sing along to and dance to, and it's a fun one when it comes on. Okay, if you're just tuning in, you're listening to Roots on Sunny G 103.5 FM. I'm Shola McAfro. I'm with you lovelies till 8 PM tonight, bringing you spicy beats from across the globe. Somehow it's already 25 past six. I've got one more song for you until Chill to Tune. So yeah, pretty much it's going to be like 6:30 when it comes on. This next one is by a London-based collective. You know how we love collectives here on Roots. Absolutely adore it when a whole bunch of different artists come together to make music. This collective is basically led by Inflow. Some of the collaborators are Michael Kiwanuka. And I just need to slow down sometimes, you know. Little Sims, and there's also been some like unaccredited collaborators, including like Cleo Soul. So loads of amazing music, people coming together to make this music. It's really, really funky beat. The vocals are amazing, but especially towards the end, there's just something about the ones at the end, they gave me absolute goosebumps. And I want to give a massive shout out to Scottish Ryan Taylor. So he's provided us with some childhood tunes. I think, yeah, two childhood tunes recently, and he gave us a childhood tune. Jeez, so that's not easy to say so often, like about a year ago or so. But he said to me, like, Shola, you should, like, this is a good tune for you. And I absolutely agree. So we're going for a big, massive genre switch up. But I do like this one. And I know, like, Scottish Ryan Taylor likes this one. And I hope the rest of you like this too. Really cool beat, really good vocals. So here we go. Here is Salt. This track is called Free. And childhood tunes just after this one.

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9: Hello. Sorry, I don't know why I did that. I really don't know why I did that. Right there before those wee messages that we had there, really, if you really liked that song but you didn't catch me doing the wee introduction for it, that was Salt, S-A-U-L-T. So that's Salt and the track's called Free. It's from their album Untitled Rise. Get them listened to. They make absolutely incredible music and they're like a music collective, like I said, so there's just so many different collaborators. There's a lot of fingers in the pies, but it works really well. Is that the phrase? I don't know. That is, things are, yeah, I think so. Pretty sure. I was talking to Math earlier today and I had to check with them about another phrase because it popped up in my head and then I'm like, wait, is that an actual phrase or am I misrepresenting the word or is it a wrong word that I've got? But I double checked with them and it is correct. So I'm having a slight wee bit of self-doubt in my knowledge of the English language right now, but perfect. It's a perfect thing to happen when you're on air. But we're just going to go with it, okay? So if you're just tuning in, you're listening to Roots on Sunny G 103.5 FM. I'm Shauna McCaffrey. It is now time for Childhood Tunes. If this is your first time listening to the show and you don't know what Childhood Tunes is, that's exactly what it sounds like. It's just a wee segment of the show that I like to dedicate to music that we listen to as children. The soundtrack to your childhood, if you will. So if you would like to get involved, please do. I absolutely love it when you do. I'll be smiling from ear to ear and buzzing for weeks. I think it's a really good way of reminding people of good music that's out there, or connecting with people over music, or even just letting someone know, I think about you every time I hear that song. So if you would like to get involved, all you need to do is send in your name, the song and artist, and the wee memory you have attached to that song. It can be very vague or incredibly specific, any genre, any era whatsoever. The only stipulation is none of that swearing. So you can tweet that at Sunny G Radio, or you can tweet it directly to me at Shaula_McAfro. That's Shaula_MCAfro. You can also get us on the on the WhatsApp. I don't know what's happening on the WhatsApp. Just put in like FAO Shaula or FAO Roots and the powers will be able to send that through to me. The number for WhatsApp is 07386012775. That's 07386012775. Also, if you're watching on the SoundCloud, the Mixcloud live stream, that's just on mixcloud.com/sunnyg103. You can just type it into the chat. I'll take a picture of it with my phone and I'll get that song played next time I'm in. I've had quite a few people get in touch with me that way. Very solid way to do it. So yeah, we're going to get on to the childhood tune picks for this week. Now, earlier this week, my family and I, we celebrated my little brother Elliot's birthday. And so, of course, I was like, give me one of your songs that I can play in childhood tunes. And he's picked an absolute belter one. Now, I will let everyone know that the first 7 seconds of this, I've had to skip it because there's only one swear word in this entire song. It's at second five, it's at 5 seconds in. So I've skipped it to seven because I'm no doing that, right? I'm not playing that. But yeah, so essentially, Ellie's picked this track. It's an absolute classic. Like, this song makes me think of being a teenager. I know so many of us listen to this as teenagers, and it's just one of those ones, especially if you're a wee mosher or you're a wee alt kid, or if, you know, definitely that group of people will listen to it. But I think this is also one of those songs that was just quite universal. A lot of people really like this one. It came out in 1997. I'm sure I discovered it much later than that, and Elliot discovered it later than that. I did ask him for a specific memory, but he couldn't really think of one. Just, it's fine. This is just a song that he's picked. It reminds him of his childhood / like early adolescence, like pre-teendom. Will we go with that one? Now, while he's not giving me a memory, I am going to give you a memory, and it's not necessarily, it's not of this song whatsoever, it's just of Elliot. Now, my little brother Elliot, he has been one of my, little brother. I know that we're adults, and I should probably say my younger brother, but nope, I still say little brother and big sister, you know? Because why not? Why would I stop doing that just because of my age? But it's just Elliot, ever since he was born, he's been absolutely one of my favourite people on this earth. Like, he's just so much fun to be around. We always have such a good laugh. We played some really normal games as kids and some weird ones where we're like, not necessarily weird, just we were kind of little weirdos. So the detail in our games was very, very intricate at times. There's backstories to all of our toys and all this sort of stuff. But we just always had such a great time together. Even now as adults, like, I still absolutely adore all the time I spend with my little brother. But I remember we were talking about this during his birthday celebrations, where me and our big sister Femi, the two of us, are like so overly protective of Elliot. Like, it's just one of those things. Like, I didn't want people to touch him. I didn't want people to be around him, especially when he was a baby. Like, it was fine if my mum or, like, you know, family members were holding him, but if I didn't know you that well, you had to get away from him. Like, I'd be giving you absolute death stares. So I'm like, how dare you be holding my little brother? And we've even got it on, like, home movies, where there's like this one part where we're all on holiday with, like, my mum and basically my second mum, like Terry. I've talked about her many, many a time. And so we went up to this trips in Dunoon, and I'm sure I've talked about that before in the past, but Elliot's like not even 1 year old, I think, and he's sitting on the floor, and one of my best friends, Dominique, we've been friends since we were babies, she was feeding him like sugar puffs off the ground that had all fallen on the ground, and I even got jealous of that, so I just walked up and put my hand on his head, like, he's my baby. just overly protective, and I don't feel like that's ever gone away, to be honest with you. Like, I'm 37 and he's still my little brother. He can be a full grown adult, but he's still going to be my little brother. So I just want to say, love you lots, Elliot. I'm so glad that you picked this song, and it's an absolute belter. So here we go, here's Green Day with Good Riddance, minus the first like 7 seconds of this song. Here we go.

Oh, it's honest. That just takes me right back to being a preteen. That absolutely takes me back to being like, or maybe not even preteen, but a teenager, definitely teenage years, and just like hanging out at someone's empty maybe. And whenever this song would come on, because the song would always come on, I think quite often folk would just break into song or just start singing along to it. Or you'd at least like just mid-conversation just start singing along. Of course, that was Green Day with Good Riddance. I don't know if that's... I think that might be the first time that I've played a Green Day song. I don't know how that's possible because... They were a big part of the adolescence years. I will say, Elliot was obsessed with Green Day at one point, especially with the American Idiot album. And that was one of the albums that he almost ruined for me because he played it so often. And I have an absolute cheek to say that because I absolutely did the exact same thing where there was an album or even just a song that I liked and it was on repeat, repeat, repeat, full blast. And as soon as it finished, you just put it right back on again. So yeah, and now I'm at a point where I can appreciate the American Idiot album one more time. So happy birthday. I was going to say happy brother. Happy brother. Happy birthday, Elliot. And thank you very much for letting me harass you to get childhood tunes off you. Now, the next one for childhood tunes is my wee pick. This, I'm going to give full disclosure. See, the past 3 weeks, most of the music that I've been listening to has been Backstreet Boys. Something was awakened within me. I was watching TikTok and someone was, someone put up a post and it was like, anytime this song comes on, I will like make everyone shut up and yes, I will sing every single word to it. And it was Backstreet Boys, The Call. I had completely forgotten about like Backstreet Boys music. I had completely forgotten about it. That song was one of my favourite songs of theirs, and of course I'm like, right, okay, I need to go and actually listen to this song. So I went and listened to that song, and then I'm like, okay, I'm going to go through all the greats, I'm going to go through all of their greatest hits and just listen to a whole bunch of Backstreet Boys. And then I got so excited from it that when we were coming back from, so I think I've mentioned before, quite often when the girls and I are coming back from gymnastics, I'll like hook up my phone to the car, and usually we're listening to like Alex Warren. At one point it was like Nathan Evans, and there'll be little bits and bobs of different artists, and I said to them, listen, we're going to put on some Backstreet Boys and I'm going to give you a whole education right now. So I was putting on The Call, I was putting on the song that I'm about to play, I was putting on so many of their songs, and the girls were into it, and there was a couple of them that they already knew, which was like, okay, that was cool, that's interesting. And then we picked up dinner, and as soon as we got home, I'm like, we're not watching anything right now apart from their music videos, because if you're going to get the full Backstreet Boy experience, you need to watch the music videos to this. I loved watching their music videos when I was a kid. Like, Backstreet Boys came out, I think I've been listening to them since I was about like five years old or something. Like, they came in like the prime time of boy bands, like, you know, in the 90s and the noughties. So many boy bands, so many of them were genuinely amazing, some of them were awful but Backstreet Boys absolutely made a name for themselves, known internationally. And I only found out the other day from Maffy that they were known more like internationally before they broke America, and then Americans were like, all right, okay, they actually make really good music, and they got even bigger. So yes, I just remember sitting down in front of like the TV watching their music videos. We'd maybe watch their performances on Top of the Pops, we'd sing their songs, we're going about the place. It's just one of these things that if you grew up in the 90s, the chances are there's at least one Backstreet Boys song that you enjoy. So I loved it. By the way, see, when I mentioned the ones that weren't that great, it's a total side note, I will get to the song in a second, but I was like, okay, we did a whole bunch of Backstreet Boys, and I'm like, okay, we're going to get some NSYNC up, we're going to get some, who was it, Another Level, we're going to get like Five. And then I remembered about O-Town. Like, do you guys mind O-Town? And they had a song called Liquid Dreams, which now looking back at it, that's an awful title for a song. Liquid Dreams, no. And I watched the music video to that and I got all excited, and then I started hearing the song and I'm like, oh, this is drivel, like absolute drivel. So although it was the peak time for boy bands, not all boy bands were peak, you know. But anyways, 3 weeks I've been listening to this. I listened to him constantly when I was a little girl. I had a massive crush on Brian. He was absolutely my favourite. There was just something about him. But then I had a whole bunch of friends we'd argue over who is hotter, Brian or Nick or Kevin, and you know, all that sort of stuff. Anyways, here we go. Here's Backstreet Boys with Larger Than Life. This is from their 1999 album called Millennium. I cannot tell you how many times I've listened to this song in the past 3 weeks, but I will belt this out every single time. So if you know the lyrics to the song, please sing with me. Backstreet Boys, Larger Than Life. I love this one as well because it's like a wee song for their fans, you know.

It's so good. It's so good. I feel like I did mention Backstreet Boys like the other week as well, because it's totally taken over like most of our music time these days, me and the girls. But that's one of the beauties, that I think that's one of the beauties of childhood tunes, that you can see the, like, as a few have like young kids in your life, or just anyone at all, you can just like put them onto music that you either grew up with or just songs that mean a lot to you. And I love that we grew up with that. Like, I remember the music videos, some of them are really complicated, some of them have almost so many of them have a big dance moment, and there'll be about 50 people dancing to the choreography, and sometimes the choreography is a wee bit interessante, but you know, it's worth it. Like, I love it. So of course that was Larger Than Life by Backstreet Boys. There might be a couple more of their songs coming up in childhood tunes in future shows, because I can't help it, right? I'm on a total Backstreet Boy thing. That was it for childhood tunes, but don't go anywhere, because Roots are still here until 8 p.m. tonight. So if you want to get involved with childhood tunes, please do. Genuinely, I love it. I love hearing the stories. I still can't get over how cute the story is. I don't think cute is

your radio, or you can tweet it directly to me at Shawla_McAfro. That's Shawla_MCAfro. Literally the only reason I'm keeping my Twitter alive. Also you can hit us up on WhatsApp, put in like FEO Shawla or FEO Roots, and it'll get sent through to me. The WhatsApp number is 07386012775. That's 07386012775. Also, if you'd like to get involved, you can also do it over the Mixcloud live stream. All you need to do is type it into the chat. I'll take a picture of it with my phone, and then I'll get that added to the playlist for the next show. So there's no pressure. It's no pressure, but it's just a wee fun thing to do. I think it's a nice way to remind people of good music that's out there, or letting someone know. I think of you every time I hear this song, or I just have nice memories of you with this song. I think it's a lovely thing to hear. Also, if it's someone's birthday, you know, I like to do that for my family members. Just if it's a birthday, I'll give them a wee... Either I'll pick a song or ask them for a song. I usually ask for them for a song, and then if you can't think of one, then I'll just step in for them, you know. But yeah, okay, that's pretty much it. That's it for Childhood Tunes. We're gonna go into this next one, which is a song again that I've not heard in quite some time. So I was reminded of this song a couple of weeks ago, and I thought I need to give your ears a wee treat. I love this one. I remember when I first heard it. I think I first heard this back in 2019. Possibly 2018. I was obsessed with it. It was one of those ones that was on repeat constantly. And then it's just fallen from my radar for quite some time. Couldn't even tell you how long. But it's one of those songs that I will never tire of this. And I hope that you guys won't either. It's just got such a good beat to it. I really enjoy the beat. I really enjoy her voice. It's absolutely incredible. Here is American singer-songwriter. Her name is Kalayla. This track is called Rewind. It's from her 2015 album called Hallucinogen. And there's insanely good remixes in that too. Like, her music is amazing, but there are quite a few like Vivea Funk like remixes of her tracks, which I was in heaven when I heard that for the first time. But yeah, I hope you like it too. So here we go, Rewind. I'm putting the emphasis in the wrong place there, haven't I? Here's Rewind. This is by Kalayla, and I'm gonna dance. I hope you dance too.

I wish that when I sang, my voice sounded like hers. Like, it's just incredible, like, absolutely incredible. One of my favourite songs by Kalayla. That track is called Rewind. It's by Kalayla. And I every time I say her name, I can't help but feel like I'm saying it incorrectly, because it's one of those names, it's not quite the way that it looks. Like, it's spelled K-E-L-E-L-A. Yeah. I'm just doing a visual. Yeah, oh, that's how you spell it. So, but I remember when I used to follow her on Instagram, and I remember her doing a video years ago, like 8 years ago, where she's like, oh, this is how you actually say my name. But she was doing all the misspellings, mispronunciations beforehand. So, like, I've just confused myself. I should have probably just checked on that a wee bit before doing the live show, you know. So, my bad. I definitely need to work on that for the next time. But yeah, it's just one of those things. Just one of those things, you know. Now, I know, right, I know, I do rants quite often, right? It happens quite often. And last week I was ranting about the absolute stupidity behind fake adjusters and kids' jackets. But I just wanted to know, like, is this just a universal experience for everyone, right? I have really taken to, unless I'm in work, right? Unless I am in work, I am in joggies, like, every single time. It's just so much comfier to wear them all the time. I used to wear jeans all the time. Sometimes I just wear them to work now, but I like the comfort of a joggie. What I don't like is the pockets in joggies. Like, are they made to be absolutely insufficient? Like, is that what it is? Are they supposed to be just rubbish? Just little things there to hold your hands? Because I think that's the only thing that they can hold. The amount of times I stick stuff in my pockets, especially my phone and my car keys or whatever, and they're, I don't know if it's not deep enough, or like if just all joggies should come with zips. Maybe that should be it, because I know there's our joggies that come with zips, but not all joggies come with zips. And the amount of times where I have sat down either on public transport or in my own car, not I take public transport like once every now and then, but even so, especially in my car, I'll be in my car, I sit down, like, you do your wee drive, and then you go to leave the car, and then you realise that all the stuff that was in your pockets is no longer in your pockets, and it's all slipped out during your journey, and it's gone down the side of your car, or car seat, and it's so awkward to try. I'm quite, like, I've got skinny hands. I do have quite skinny hands, but see, trying to get to some of the levels, some of those deep recesses of the bit between your chair and your, like, your the seat in your car and whatever's next to it, usually the wee, I don't know what the ducket is called. It's in between the passenger seat and the driver's seat. But I'm just calling it the ducket because that's accurate, you know? It's so tricky. The amount of times wee things fall out of my pocket that I do actually need, and it's gone down there and it takes forever. And sometimes I need to try and get the kids to get it. It's just annoying. Especially if you're sitting somewhere public and you sit down and then your phone falls out and then you're like, oh my goodness. You know, it's just frustrating. I don't know why. I just feel, maybe my main point is that clothes these days, there's so many of them are just rubbish. Like, there's just so many little things. Like, why would you choose to do that? Why would you not choose just to make a better product for the amount that we're all spending on clothes? And, like, even if you're spending, like, expensive stuff, but it should just be made well, you know? It does my nut in. Absolutely does my nut in. Especially because, like, you get excited because, like, jeans, women's jeans, like, the pockets are absolutely teeny tiny totally, and you can't fit anything in them. But if you're wearing joggies, it should be bigger. It should hold the stuff that you put in your pockets. I'm getting slightly hit up. I'm going to put on some more music. This next one is by a DJ. Oh, yeah. Okay, so this is one. So it's by Populous. He's a DJ that I've played quite often here on Roots. I just really, really, really like his style. He's a DJ and beatmaker from South Italy, and I first discovered him through, like, going through Enchifada Records, which is that label that I am always harping on about, but it's worth it. It's absolutely worth listening to it. But yeah, I really like Populous. His music is pretty versatile. Some of the stuff's really hard-hitting, other stuff's a bit more chill. He's got something that's going to, like, tick all the boxes for whatever mood that you're in at the moment, and you'll find him on the music streaming platform of your choice. This next one is the song title, sometimes I struggle with, but I'm going to do my absolute best, and this is really dreamy. The next couple of songs are what I consider to be quite dreamy songs. See if you agree with me. Here we go. Here's Populous featuring Ella Minus. This track is called Azul Oro. And that's like one of the best pronunciations I've done of that. One more time. That's Populous featuring Ella Minus. And this track is called Azul Oro.

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7: 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You're also listening to Roots with me, Shola McCaffrey. I'm with you lovelies till 8 p.m. tonight, bringing you spicy beats from across the globe. That song just there before those wee adverts, that was Populous featuring Ela Minus, and the track is called Azul Oro. It depends on how you want to pronounce that, but it's A-Z-U-L, but I swear every time I say that, if I'm going to say it with a Scottish accent, it sounds like a swear word and I just want to keep myself right with that one, okay? But you know what I mean, if you just A-Z-U-L, then Oro. O-R-O. Okay. It's just one of those ones. Oh, my goodness. You know, like, how every now and then something happens to you when you just... It's just one of these things, like, how does this work? Like, I remember earlier this week I saw a guy, some people might have seen it. I know I talk about TikTok every now and then. A wee bit more than every now and then. But sometimes you see some really cool things. Sometimes you hear some really cool things. Other times you see stuff where I think, if that happened to me, I genuinely do not know how I would handle the situation other than panic. This guy was holding an umbrella. I'll just give you a visual. This guy was holding his umbrella, but see, like, where the, you know, the bit of the umbrella that you use to push a whole thing up, so, like, it's covering you, like, you know, that wee mechanism thing that you have to, you push, that was, like, his neck skin was stuck inside of that, like, absolutely stuck inside of it, and he was trying to get it off and he couldn't quite get it off, and eventually got to a point where he had to just pull it off, like, just, it looked painful. I didn't see the whole situation. I saw it getting stuck in there. I saw it stuck in there even. I didn't see the extraction. I didn't need to see the extraction. I saw the aftermath and he had a big massive bandage on his neck. But it's just one of these things, like, how did he sort of, like, seemingly insignificant injuries happen where it has quite the lasting effect on you. Like, I had it, mine wasn't as bad as that, but earlier this week, I don't know how I did it. I think it's one of these things that can be flyweight, it's like whatever. But I was brushing my teeth, just like, not aggressively or anything, just the usual kind of like strength that you brush your teeth at. But anyways, brushing my teeth, and at some point, I don't quite know the physics behind all of it, but this teeny tiny like droplet of toothpaste just went boom, out of my mouth or out of my toothbrush and landed right in my eyeball, like just right in. It wasn't even like it wasn't like the skin, it wasn't your eyelid or anything like that, on the actual surface of my eyeball that I used to see. It was one of those moments where you think, did I just do that? And then there's just an instant pain. Like, if you've had anything minty in your eye, it's burns and it stings and it's cooling all in the same go, and it's just really sore in your eyes, like really, really just so uncomfortable. And I'm trying to rinse it but also be very careful because I just like I just applied my makeup, and I don't wear a lot of makeup, but I just done all my mascara, and I was like, I don't want to have to undo all this and then go back and do it, because it's just going to take up time and I need to leave for work soon, so what's actually going on? But it was just one of those pains where I just think that's just the dumbest thing that you could do to yourself. It's such a dumb injury to have. Like, it reminded me of a time back. It's not even a full injury. It's just like a moment of inconvenience, to be honest with you, but a very sore moment of inconvenience. Like, I mind years and years ago, I must have been like 18 or 19 or something like that, and I, like many, many people of our population, of just the world in general as well, those of us who have big eyes, I know it's mostly people with big eyes in my experience, but your eyes just water at random points. I don't know what it is, just really sensitive eyes. If you've got sensitive eyes, you know what I'm talking about. It's just constant watery eyes. Like, it just takes a day. Sometimes it's a whole day. Sometimes it's just the morning. Sometimes it's one eye. Sometimes it's the other. Sometimes it's both. It's just really annoying whenever it happens. But it's a regular occurrence for me. And I mind being on the train, I was like, oh, this eye's really bothering me. And I just got out a wee hanky from my bag and I sat there and I used it to like dab at my eye, dab away all the water that wasn't actual tears, just watery eye syndrome. And I swear, see, within about 2 seconds, I'd realised my absolute mistake that I'd done that in, because it was an Albus oil-infused tissue. And you're just like, why? Why did I do this? And I didn't have anything else. And then my fingers had touched all the Albus oil as well. So it was on my fingers. I couldn't use my fingers to then try and get it off my eyes. And I was on the train, so it's not even like I could run somewhere. I'm not running to a train toilet to put train toilet sink water in my eyeball. Like, I will just deal with the minty burn until I can get off my stop and then go and flush my eye out for as long as I can possibly can, because it's just so painful. It was just those stupid things. Like, you know, like when you trip up on air, like, it's just like this, like those sorts of moments, or you trip over your own foot. How does that happen? Like, we as humans have become so evolved, and yet some of the dumbest things that we do to ourselves, like bite, not only biting the inside of your cheek, but biting your tongue and the underside of your tongue, that's not great. how are we so evolved, yet we still bite the inside of our cheek? It's just mental to me. Anyways, that was my wee rant over. I don't even know if that was a proper rant. It was just annoying. It's just sometimes the injuries you get are just ridiculous. Anyways, I'm going to go into another track. The next few tracks, how many of them? Yeah, most of the tracks now from here on in are quite long. They're like this next one is a really beautiful house song. It's nearly 6 minutes long. I'm going to play it in the full. I'm not cutting a single beat off of this. And one of the things I really like about this song is like the beginning of it sounds like it's going to be quite a hard hitting, maybe a slightly darker like house tune. But then it just comes in with all this beauty dreaminess. That's not a phrase, but you know what I mean. So here we go. Here's Dynamic House Duo from South Africa. Their name is Malam. No. Their name is Malams on Deck. This is also featuring Hadassah. This is from their 2019 album Find Your Way, so it's not oldie but it's older. It's still absolutely fantastic. I love this one. This is called I Want You to Know, and just prepare yourselves, it's an absolute beauty.

I absolutely adore that song. It's so good. It's so good. That was Malums on Dex featuring Hadassah. The track's called I Want You to Know. And like I said just a wee bit earlier, it's from their 2019 album, Find Your Way. I highly implore you to listen to that album. It's quite a long album. I think that's one of the shorter songs. There's a lot of Malums and Dex songs that I've wanted to play to you lovelies over the past 9 years. But a lot of the songs are quite a bit long. Like the ones that I really like, and they can be like 8 minutes, and I feel like that's all good for personal listening, but for radio that might be just a wee bit too long. It might just be a wee bit too long. And I don't feel like I should cut anything out, because then it just kind of it doesn't give the song all of its glory. And this is nothing but music appreciation on the show as well, so I wouldn't want to do that. But I highly do recommend checking them out. I know I've said it a million times tonight, but I'm going to say it again. You can find them on the music streaming platform of your choice. And also I highly recommend just listening to their music. It's just fantastic stuff. Gets you in a good mood too. And that's one of those songs, I know this is now just a descriptor for many songs for me, but that's a good commuting song. Like that's a good one if you're like driving home, or even if you're in like public transport or whatever, and you're on like a bridge, or you can see like a skyline of a city, or you're going through like the back roads or something like that, and especially if it's kind of sunset-y times. Beautiful, absolutely beautiful stuff. Also, just talking about sunsets, I'm going to talk about sunrises. See, this week alone, the amount of amazing sunrises that I've managed to catch, I love it. It's such a golden sky. Sometimes you see it, and you see it when it's just like peeking out, it's just starting to peek out, and then before you know it, it's just golden sky. It is absolutely stunning. I feel so lucky that I'm like awake in time to see that. It's beautiful. Every now and then I do make this mistake though, of like when my alarm goes off and I'll like wake up, and then I'll go into the living room and just straight away, because I wake up, and when I'm working I wake up much earlier than my family so I can make sure I can get ready and all that sort of stuff. But yeah, quite a few times I've done what you're not supposed to do, and we've been told not to do it since we were little children, and I open up that curtain and that sun goes right into my pupils, like right into it, and then I'm blinded for a little bit and I think, you should know by now. You should absolutely know better by now. But some lessons we have to relearn over and over and over again, it seems. But yeah. Okay, I'm going to go into another one, this next one. I played some Sun El musician last week, and it was my favourite song of his. It's one of the first songs I heard of his, Akana Mali. I absolutely adore that song. So I thought, you know what, let's play some more of his music, especially from that album. So this is from Sun El musician's album, Africa to the World. Fantastic album, stellar album, absolutely. And I like this one too. The build up to this one is pretty cool. And again, it's another one, it's almost 6 minutes long. But I know you're gonna like it. I feel like you're gonna like it. If you like this show, you're probably gonna like this song, and I hope you enjoy every little bit of this. So here we go. This is The Wave, and it's just an absolute cracker.

Like, I know that was long, but it was so worth it. It's so good. It's one of those songs that you see the time on it and you're like, okay, this is like 6 minutes long, like almost 6 minutes long. But when you listen to it, it kind of, it goes, it just, you don't think about time. You just experience the song. That was Sun El, musician. That track is called The Wave. Get him listened to. Absolutely just get him listened to. He's just fantastic. I just love his music so much. I had this moment the other day when I was just thinking, you know, just random memories pop up, just of how, like, not necessarily, I know I keep talking about how things used to be, but it's not like I'm looking back on, like, things were better and stuff like that. Like, I think things change with time in general, but it's just one of those things that it used to be dead common and it's not as common anymore. Like, I can mind back, so this is, for me, I definitely experienced this more in, like, the mid to late noughties. So, like, yeah, roughly 2004, so I'll say, like, 2009. I'll say that. It could have been before then and it could have happened after there, so please don't get on at me. Not that anyone ever does. But if you can remember this happening at an earlier time. To cover this, I will just say, before everyone's phones, everyone had a smartphone that had the capability of, like, holding music within your phone, you know, whether you've got a streaming app or if you just put music onto your phone sort of thing. Before all of that, most folk I knew, if you had a mobile phone, you also had some form of an MP3 player. And of course, if you go further back from that, if you go before, like, the noughties, then it was, like, Discmans, like Walkmans and, like, cassette players and all that sort of stuff. But do you mind how often it used to be when you'd be on the, especially the train? I mind this happening more on the train, where you'd be on the train, you'd have your headphones in, like, people, some people would be listening to music, some people wouldn't. Not everyone was on their phone at the time. I do remember that much. Most people you'd see reading, like, the Met, or they'd be reading books or looking out the window or just doing other stuff. And everyone wasn't necessarily just looking in their phone, but quite often folk were listening to their music and their phone was ringing, and because they had the headphones in, they had no idea. So it's like, I just remember in quite a lot of journeys having to, like, just either myself or someone else just having to let someone know, by the way, your phone's ringing. Like, your phone's ringing, and usually you'd hear it start ringing, you're like trying to figure out who it is, and then it'd stop ringing and it'd start ringing again. It's like, oh, clearly someone is definitely trying to get in touch with you right now, so this person needs to know that the phone is ringing, but they're just absolutely clueless because there was no connection between the two. You either had your music or you had your phone. You didn't have both. Mine, polyphonic ringtones as well, man, I swear. I remember, I can mind one of the ones that I was most proud of is I had the polyphonic version of Outkast, So Fresh and So Clean. I had a polyphonic ringtone for that on my little flip phone that I'm pretty sure was like a Tesco Mobile at the time, and I thought I was the coolest little thing in the world. I can also mind one time when my little brother let one of his friends, like, use his mobile phone, and this is definitely mid-noughties, and she'd signed him up to one of those, mind the adverts we used to get, and it was just like, you can get this cool ringtone for only £1.50, and you'd have to, like, text a certain number and you'd put in, like, there was all that sort of stuff so you could sign up to get it, but then you would just get subsequently charged, like, every week after that for using the ringtone. He got signed up to one of them without knowing about it, and it was just, oh, it was just one of those things, you're like, what is happening, what is going on? And then it became a whole thing where you could have actual music, like actual tunes playing on your phone for your ringtone. I loved that. And I don't think people really change it about as much. Like, maybe it's just like social circles that I'm in, people don't really do it. But one of my co-workers, she has like a different song for every single person who's in her phone. And I love that. Like, I think that's so good. I remember I used to do that to someone new who was calling me. And it's just one of those things that you used to do to personalise your phone. And now I don't think you really get that as often these days. It was a fun wee thing to do. Saying that, I loathe being in the same room as someone who's picking out a ringtone there and then, because I can't, it's like, put your headphones in, no one needs to hear you pick out a ringtone. There's so many available options these days. It's just, it's so irritating. I nearly swore there. I was going to use a very extreme descriptor there and then remembered where I was. You're just so easy to talk to and I'm just comfortable talking with you, so take it as a compliment, although I still stop myself from doing it, so that's all good. Right, I'm talking too much. I'm going to do another song. This next song, massive genre switch up. I just really like the beat to this song. I think it's like, it's quite funky, it's got a kind of swing feel to it. I just hope you like it too. So here we go. This is Nova Lima. This track is called Macaco and this is the Jeremy Soul remix. It's just something about the beat, and I know this is a very specific thing and I don't know if he's actually listening right now, but this is definitely a song that my brother-in-law would absolutely adore. Stephen, if you happen to be listening, I hope you like this one. If not, I will send it to him so you can listen to it and then confirm whether I was right or not. Here we go.

Like, just an absolute cracker. Like, an absolute cracker of a track. I'm obsessed with that beat. I'm now going to have to look a wee bit more into Jeremy Soule and his music too. That was Nova Lima. The track is called Macaco, and that is the Jeremy Soule remix. I'm trying my best with the pronunciations. Now, because of my timing, and you know how sometimes I'm quite the chatty Cathy, I don't want to have to cut any songs that I've planned for tonight's playlist, so I'm just going to go right into this next one. This next beat is another one. I'm going to say the beat is an absolute treat. So this is a artist, Yeman. Yeman is from Marseille, France, and he gathers sounds from around the world, and I just really enjoy it. A little bit of global bass, global club, absolutely love that scene, loving the music coming out of it, because it's just the best of all the worlds, you know. So here we go, here is Yeman featuring Orso. This track is called Queimada, and I know I've said dreamy so many times already, but I'm going to say it one more time, this song is dreamy.

It's such a nice touch when they add like tropical bird sounds at the end of it. Like, I love it, absolutely love it. I know, what is it, Shoshupi? Like, I've played her quite a few times and she uses a lot of sounds from the jungle. Definitely a lot of like artists who I play from like South America, they tend to use a lot of bird song in it. I am here for it. I am so here for it. That was Yeman featuring Orso. The track is called Kimada. And I am going to have to do a deeper dive into Yeman's music and get more of that to your ears through this show. Like, it's so good. It's so, so good. Now, before I go into this next song, I'm going to try and make this really, really small. Like, a really small, it's not necessarily a rant. It's just an observation. And what I'd like to say, why is it, right? See all the, maybe it could be a fast food joint, mostly fast food joints, right? And they have their menu that everyone is used to. And then every now and then they could bring out this brand new item for their menu. And I swear, I feel like if I was religious, I would swear on like a religious text right now. I think the only thing I ever see when it comes to like their new recipes is they add cheese or bacon, or depending on what time of the year it is, a special sauce. Like, usually around about winter time, it'll be a cranberry sauce. I don't know how, if it's food-wise, how they put in the whole pumpkin spice latte thing, but that's essentially what I'm trying to say. Like, you know, it's just, why is it always just cheese or bacon? Like, I don't understand that. Like, even recently, there's a fast food place that I'm going to try and say this carefully, because I'm not giving them advertisement, I'm not giving them free advertising, and I also don't want to get done for defamation. But they're known for making pastries and like pasties and sausage rolls and all that sort of stuff. And they've taken one of their most well-known meat-based products, and the only difference in it is it's got a bit of cheese in it. What, like, can we not get a wee bit more creative? I think it's just all the same. It's like the same as the fast food burger place that also does chicken nuggets, and they also it's just cheese or bacon. That's all they ever do, cheese or bacon, or we're going to give you a crunchy coating instead of a soft coating. No, give us a full on new recipe, or go back to when you had really good stuff in like the 2000s and bring back some nostalgic flavours. That would be so much better. Like, that's the thing, nostalgic flavours. Like, I saw okay, I realised I've went through all that effort to not say those brand names, but I'm totally going to say brand names now. I'm a bit of a hypocrite, but I saw like salt and vinegar skips the other day, and I was like, I don't think I've seen them since I was a wee. Like, I genuinely cannot remember the last time that I saw salt and vinegar skips. And now every now and then when I see nostalgia stuff come back, I just think, or like older snacks and things that were about when I was a kid and teenager, some of them do come back, and some of them you just pray that other things are happening. Like, I'm still waiting for the day that they bring back salt and vinegar quavers. Now, I know the salt and vinegar market is already inundated, it's saturated with so many different versions of salt and vinegar, but none of them even come close to how amazing it was to have that salt and vinegar like goodness, while it also melts in your tongue. Like, I love it. I'm a salt and vinegar fiend. I love my salt and vinegar crisps. The more flavour on them, the better. I had the whole thing with like Silver Ponder crisps, and like, it was constantly, there was a curse at one point when like every single packet we got were horribly underflavored, when they're known for being like super flavorful and stuff like that. But it's just one of those things. Like, I got really excited when they brought back the Whisper, and I was like, yes, we're gonna have the Whisper Gold soon. And then eventually they brought back the Whisper Gold, and then when I saw the Whisper Gold, I thought, yes, we're gonna bring back the Whisper Mint. Did they? No, they didn't. It's not existing. They're not bringing it back. I don't understand why some things get brought back but other things don't. Just bring it all back. It's worth it. Trust me, there's people out there that want to eat the Whisper Mint. Like, just do it. Just, I want my chocolate, right? Yeah. I'm just gonna say this other thing. I'm like, I'm starting to come to a point where I'm like so distrusting of this shrinkflation stuff that's going on. That see, whenever I see a brand of whatever, if food has updated their branding and their packaging, I almost instantly, that item of food is going to be quite a bit smaller. Like, quite a bit smaller. It's a breakfast bar that I really like, and they've recently updated their branding, and I can't help but notice that breakfast bar is much smaller than it used to be. And they're like, it's still the same. No, it's not. It's not. You're robbing us blind at this point. Just stop it. Just stop it. The things are getting smaller, but the prices are going up, and I don't appreciate it, and I don't think anyone does. Right, songs. Shola, play a song. You're getting too annoyed. This next one is, oh yeah, Gina Jeans, right. I have not played Gina Jeans for quite some time, not for any particular reason. I've not fallen out with her music. I just kind of, sometimes my brain forgets about certain artists, and it's not a deliberate thing. It just happens because I do play so many artists here on the show. But I absolutely love her style. She's a Namibian DJ and producer. She's now based in South Africa. She's known for her absolutely electrifying DJ sets and her captivating productions.
This is from her album Lucid Theory. I can't remember when it was released, but in reading up the interviews about what went into this album, she goes on to say about how like music really offered her a space to be her true, authentic self without thinking about it. And I think that's just something that everyone should feel at some point. Not just at some point, people should just feel that throughout their lives. A lot of the album also deals with like her expressing the anxiety that she feels in life. She suffered from really bad anxiety. And like, you know, the trials and tribulations that we all feel. So it's very relatable, but it's also such a good beat at the same time. So here we go. Here's Gina Jeans. This track is called 100 ml, and again it's from her album Lucid Theory. You're gonna like it. It's another genre switch up.

Just fantastic stuff. Sorry, I definitely heard the squeaky chair there. Like, I can't tell if I just heard that because I'm sitting on it or if the mic literally picked up that squeaky chair, but it's fine. It's all good. There we go. That was Gina Jeans. That track's called 100ml. It's from her album Lucid Theory. I highly recommend just getting listened to her. Get listening to her. I really hope she plays in Scotland sometime soon because I want to see one of these sets. Like, to be described as having, like, electrifying sets. Like, I was going to say scent there. I'm sure she probably smells good too, to be honest with you. But, yeah, I would love for her to come play in Scotland. There's so many artists that I really love and they just don't come to Scotland and I don't have the money to go down to London for a gig. Like, they're always in London. Bring it up to Glasgow. Just do it. You will not be disappointed. The Glasgow crowds are absolutely fantastic. Like, it's one of the most, like, I love it. Okie dokie. So that's pretty much us. We're at the end of tonight's show. These past 2 hours, almost 2 hours, whizzed on by for me. I really hope you had fun listening to tonight's show. I hope you enjoyed the music and got you dancing, got you maybe singing at some points, at the very least tapping your toes or tapping your fingers. But yeah, I just want to say thank you so much for choosing to spend 2 hours of your Friday night with me. I really do appreciate it. This is one of my best moments in the week. I genuinely just love doing this show for you. So I love playing music and chatting to you, and thank you for being here for that. So I hope you all have a great September weekend. If you get the September weekend, then I hope you have a great time. Whether you're really busy, full of activities, or if you're just having a chill time, whatever you're doing, I hope you have a great time. If you're working, I hope that your shifts go by so easily. I do not wish any sort of, what's the word? I can't even think of the word. Just rubbish to happen during your shifts, because I know it can be a wee bit mental on bank holiday. So hopefully everything goes nice and smooth. That's what I'm trying to say. Words are failing me, so it's a good time for me to go. Thank you so much again. You can catch me next week, Roots, from 6 until 8 p.m. tonight, next Friday, on Sunny G 103.5 FM. I've been Charlotte McCaffrey. You've been absolutely lovely. Do stay locked on Sunny G 103.5 FM. 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And thanks again. I'll see you next week. We're going to go out with this track. This is by Aleia. I love this song. I've definitely played this before, but we're going to indulge this one more time, because why not? It's Friday night, we've got the time, and it's a good beat, quite plain and simply. So here we go, here is Aleia. This track is called Play, and I adore this. And I just want you to know, the lyrics have gone right in my head right now, but there's definitely no swearing in this. It's just the way she says some words, it sounds like stuff, but it's fine. Look up the lyrics and you'll know what I'm talking about, okay? It's like she put it on me. She's saying she put it on me, really, really quickly at the beginning. I'm just gonna confirm that for anyone that's might be like, oh, let's get, you know. Okay, love y'all. Bye. See you next week. I'm gonna go calm down because I'm absolutely buzzing right now. So have a good gin. Take care. Bye.

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You and I are listening to Chaos in Los Angeles. Let's go to the telephones now and take a request.

When you said you loved me most, when I let myself go. Now drunk with confusion from this unusual

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Sonny Govan, What a Place, helps you create your own creative base, helps you see things in a very creative way. Love, Sonny Govan, hip hip hooray!

Exciting times are on the way, new things to bring every day. Why not listen to the funky shows? The presenters will keep you on your toes. The music they play should suit everyone. Lots of variety, spice and fun. Different topics we can discuss with an in-depth analysis and minimal fuss. So come and join the growing queue. See what Sonny G can do for you. Please remember to turn on that dial. Sonny G's the best by a country mile. Everybody's loving Sonny Govan. Sweet.

0: there 24 hours a day. The thing is that it divides two communities, but every Saturday night, hundreds of people go out downtown, just go out clubbing, forget about the divides between each other.
1: 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Chain smoking with your mates is powerful. I revelate to the rib with an if, and your jawbone aches, and you still feel powerful.
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7: All the subtle flavours of my life are become bitter seeds and poisoned leaves without you. You represent what's true. I drain the colour from the sky and turn blue without you. 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